0: Sincerely, I know she can hear me. From my heart, I'm saying I'm sorry, my dear.
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And we stop waiting for Him to do what He wants to do. 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

His name was Jimmy. He wasn't very old, about 10 or 11 years since birth. But you wouldn't call life for Jimmy heaven on earth. He lived in a big town in the north part of the nation. His mom and dad had forsaken him, so he had to sell newspapers to stay off starvation. Now, Mom and Dad loved the nightlife, and Jimmy was too much bother. I wonder if they'll still feel the same way when they stand before my Heavenly Father. Now, down the street by an old gospel mission, Jimmy carried his papers one day, and he heard the preacher say, "Come to the altar. My Jesus will give you a new life in a better way." Jimmy's feet were cold, his eyes watering, and inside it might be safer. So Jimmy said, "I'll go in. If I see Jesus, I'll give him a paper." So he walked in and he sat down, and when the last altar call was given, Jimmy laid his paper bag on the altar and lifted his watery eyes toward him. And he said, "Jesus, this is Jimmy. Jesus, this is Jimmy." I guess you might say it was the only way the little fella knew how to pray. So from that day on, when Jimmy would go by the old gospel mission, he'd walk down the aisle, he'd lay his paper bag on the altar, and he'd lift his little face towards heaven. He'd say, "Jesus, this is Jimmy. Jesus, this is Jimmy." Now one day, Jimmy rushed to the little gospel mission. Preacher was having a counseling session. Jimmy didn't realize that he was disturbing anyone with his unusual prayer. But the preacher came and took him by the arm and said, "Boy, can't you see that we're busy? Why do you keep interrupting us with that simple, unusual prayer? Jesus, this is Jimmy." Jimmy said, "Preacher, this is the only way I know how to pray. And I just want the Lord to know my name." But the preacher said, "That's not a good reason, son. You'll have to stop it just the same." So one more time, Jimmy was pushed aside. He left with tears in his eyes. But he said, "I can make it." And he turned away, not knowing it was his last one. It was a cold day, and Jimmy slipped from the curb. A big truck hit him on the run. The preacher inside caught a glimpse of the scene. Feeling bad about what he'd done, he rushed to the boy and took him in his arms, and to the nearest hospital they fled. The doctor standing by, the preacher there too. They heard little Jimmy speak from his bed. "Jesus, this is Jimmy." The doctor felt his pulse, turned to the preacher and said, "His short life here on earth will soon be free." The preacher, with panic in his voice, said, "My God, what can we do?" All of a sudden, the room lit up with a strange and beautiful light, and seemed that someone was about to speak, but that someone was not listening. The preacher cried, "If Jimmy could only be well, my God, how it would please us." It was then the voice spoke in a kind, gentle way. "Jimmy, this is Jesus. Jimmy, this is Jesus. Suffer little children and pray."
am not to come unto me, for of such is the kingdom of heaven.

all of nature says there's nobody like you. So we join with them this morning. We say you are great, you are magnificent.

Psalm 27 says, "The Lord is my light and my salvation. Whom will I fear? The Lord is the strength of my life. Of whom will I be afraid? When the wicked came against me to eat my flesh, my enemies and my foes, they stumbled and fell. And though an army should encamp against me, my heart will not fear. Though war should rise against me, in this will I be confident. One thing I have asked from the Lord, and that thing I will seek after, for me to dwell in the house of the Lord all the days of my life, to see the beauty of the Lord and to inquire in his temple. For in the time of trouble, he will hide me in his pavilion. In the

0: We didn't come to get familiar with Jesus. We came to love on him tonight.
1: You are all that matters.
0: Everybody sing it.

0: I'll put you in front of, hey, in front of my destiny. You are all that matters. All that matters. I'll make room for two. You and I, Jesus. You are all.
1: Listen. It was right around this time in a service where somebody would stand up, used to be my grandmama, and she used to say,

I want to read this scripture to us. It's out of Luke 15. Sometimes people get confused by it, but I feel like the Lord's all over it tonight. I want to read it to us. It says, now the tax collectors and sinners are all gathering around to hear Jesus. The Pharisees and teachers of the law muttered, this man welcomes the sinners and eats with them. The religious people are mad. He sets the stage and Jesus pipes up. He told them this parable. He says, suppose one of you has 100 sheep and loses one of them. Doesn't he leave the 99 in the open country and go after the lost sheep until he finds it? And after he finds it, he joyfully puts it on his shoulders and he goes home. He calls his friends, he calls his neighbors together and says, rejoice with me because I've found my lost sheep. And I tell you that in the same way, there will be more rejoicing in heaven over one sinner who repents than over 99 righteous people who don't. Man, he's that good. I want to just read a couple thoughts, just share a little bit of the story behind the song, and then we'll sing that bridge one more time and we'll go nuts. We'll see what happens. So when I use the phrase, the reckless love of God, when we say it, we're not saying that God himself is reckless. He's not crazy. We are, however, saying that the way he loves is in many regards quite so. But what I mean is this. He's utterly unconcerned with the consequences of his actions with regard to his own safety, comfort, and well-being. His love isn't crafty or slick. It's not cunning or shrewd. In fact, all things considered, it's quite childlike. And might I even suggest sometimes downright ridiculous. His love bankrupted heaven for you, for me. His love doesn't consider himself first. It isn't selfish or self-serving. He doesn't wonder what he'll gain or lose by putting himself on the line. He simply puts himself out there on the off chance that you and I might look back at him and give him that love in return. His love leaves the 99 to find the one every time. And to many practical adults, that's a foolish concept. But what if he loses the 99 in finding the one, right? What if? Finding that one lost sheep is and will always be supremely important. His love isn't cautious. It's a love that sent his own son to die a gruesome death on a cross. There's no plan B with the love of God. He gives his heart so completely, so preposterously, that if refused, we would think it irreparably broken. Yet he gives himself away again and again and again and again, time and time again. Make no mistake, our sins do pain his heart, and 70 times 7 is a lot of times to get your heart broken. And yet he opens up and allows us back in every single time. His love saw you when you hated him, and all logic said they'll reject me. He said, no, I don't care what it costs me. I lay my life on the line as long as I get their hearts. To make it personal, his love saw me, broken down kid, with regret as deep as the ocean. My innocence and youth poured out like water. And he found me and he put me on his shoulders. And he carried me on. Because he's just that good. He's just that kind. He's a father that never gives up. So as we sing this bridge and chorus one more time, just let it break down those walls tonight. There's no shadow. There's no shadow you won't light up, mountain you won't climb up, coming after me. Yeah. There's no wall you won't kick down, lie you won't tear down, coming after me. Yeah, again. There's no shadow you won't light up, mountain you won't climb up, coming after me.

ですね。

set us free. That God is mending broken hearts in this room. That God is giving clear instruction and direction in this room. Hey!

0: know the first time he came as a helpless little baby. But the next time he comes, my friend, he's going to come as King of Kings and Lord of Lords. And in that day, every eye shall see, and every knee shall bow, and every tongue shall confess that he is indeed Lord. And the marketplace in downtown Birmingham is going to be empty. No more traffic in the streets. All the builders' tools are silent. 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Busy housewives.
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0: a blessed, blessed morning to each and every one of you. Thank you so much for being here another day. Wednesday, the 24th day of June 2026. Yeah, I just decided to start at 5:30. Yeah, last night for Tony's birthday, the family went out to Philippe to have dinner. Oh, it was late. It took like 2 hours before you received the food, and then, yeah. It was late. So, I decided, you know, I'm not going to push myself for 5. I'm going to go in for 5:30 instead. Just want to say thanks to all of you who call and WhatsApp checking up on me. That is so sweet. Thank you so much. I give God thanks and praise for another day, thanking Him for His protection yesterday and the days before, and for today, thanking Him that His mercies, they are new every morning, and we say, great is Thy faithfulness. Every morning. Every morning.
1: This is my heart cry, Lord.
0: Tell him. Lord, thank you that your mercies are new every morning. Every morning, just like the children of Israel with the manna. Even when they think that they would outsmart God by taking some for the next day, it won't work. It didn't work. And even now, we just have to take it one day at a time. Right, Brother Woodall?

wine and we will come to you, Lord. Father, this morning we thank you and we praise you. We exalt you and we lift your name on high, your matchless name. We thank you, God, for the forgiveness of sins. We thank you, God, for making a way where there seems to be no way. We thank you, God, for sending your only begotten Son to die in our place. We thank you, Lord, for your loving kindness towards us. We thank you this morning for waking us up in our right minds. For, Lord, going before us and making every crooked path straight, Lord. Father, we thank you that you are a mighty man of war. You are the mighty, you are mighty in battle. And Father, whatever we are going through, all of us, you, God, you are our defender. The one who goes before us, the one who goes with us and behind us, all around us. And so we say thank you, Lord. Father, even now I ask that your God will bless those in Radio Land. Father, let healing be the portion of those who are sick this morning. I pray that their faith will reach out and touch you, Lord, in the mighty name of Jesus. Father, for those who are grieving, I know that your grace is sufficient, Lord, for everyone. Father, give them your grace and your peace that surpasses all understanding. And for those who are going through hard time, those who are hard pressed on every side, I pray, O God, that they will not give up and give in, but that they will continue to trust you and to praise you in the midst of situation, in the midst of their chaos and trials, that they will praise you and give you thanks. Father, I bring all the listeners before you, near and far. You know them by name and by nature. You know their uprising and their down sitting. Just like how you knew Nathaniel under that tree as he sat there. So, you, God, you know and you see all that is happening to the listeners. Father, we thank you, God, and we pray, O God, that no weapon formed against them shall prosper, and any tongue that rise up against them in judgment shall be condemned, because you are fighting for them. You said they need only to be still. And we say, thank you, Lord, for fighting our battles. Thank you, Lord, for going before us and defending us, defending our cause. We give you praise. We give you glory. And we ask all these things in no other name but the matchless name of our Lord and Savior, Jesus Christ of Nazareth. Amen and amen.

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1: Lord, I want to know.
0: 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Coming up at 5:45, we have Pastor Warner to bring the word for us this morning.
1: Lord,
0: yeah, and we look forward to that, right?
1: To know your truth.
0: But before that, we're going to have our verses for the day. Here we have to start our day with the word of God, which is a lamp unto our feet and a light unto our pathway.
2: We've been hearing things all around the world. We hear things, preachers, and things all around the world. But we want to hear you. We want to hear you. We want to have an experiential knowledge of you.

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2: Our verse for today is taken from Romans chapter 8 and verse 18. We're going to do one. Because in 4 minutes time, Pastor Warner will come and share with us. So Romans chapter 8 and verse 18. I consider, yeah, begin it, then read it. I consider that our present sufferings are not worth comparing with the glory that will be revealed in us. Romans chapter 8 and verse 18. I consider that our present sufferings are not worth comparing with the glory that will be revealed in us. Romans chapter 8 and verse 18. You know, it is easy to become overwhelmed by the weight of the daily burdens, especially when walking through a season of difficulty, loss, and uncertainty. This verse, Romans 8 and verse 18, serves as a profound anchor, shifting our perspective from the pain of our current circumstances to the hope of our future destiny. Amen? Amen. So it's all about shifting, not focusing on what is happening to us or around us, but keeping our eyes on Jesus, looking full in his wonderful face, so that the things of this earth will go strangely dim in the light of his glory and grace. The Apostle Paul, who penned these words, was no stranger to hardship. He understood that it meant to face intense suffering. Yet, he remained fixed on the glory of the eternal God, the eternal promises of God to reveal in and through his people. And we know the Apostle Paul, oh, he had many, many hardships. But he kept his focus on God. He kept his gaze fixed on God. Fixed on God. So today, my friends in Radioland, today, allow this verse to reframe your challenges. Your pain is temporary. No matter how heavy the current season feels, it is just a chapter, not the whole story. Hallelujah. It is just a chapter. It is not the whole story, because God will come true for you. He will turn it around. And your purpose is greater. The trials you are facing are often the very tools that God uses to shape, refine, and prepare you for the glory ahead. Amen. Amen. So take a moment today to breathe deeply and release your worries. Trust that God is using your present situation to mold you, and that the beauty of what is to come will far outweigh the pain of the climb. Hallelujah. Father, we thank you and we praise you. Thank you, Lord. Thank you that what we are going through today, it is only the story. It is not the whole chapter. It is not the whole story. Just part of the chapter of life. But it's not the whole story. It is not the end. Because we know that you, O God, will turn it around. Amen? Amen. So today, take that moment to breathe deeply and release your worries. Tell it all to Jesus. Trust God, the God who was and is to come, the God eternal, the God who is fighting for you, the God who is the way maker, and nothing is too hard for our God to do. So Romans chapter 8 and verse 18, I consider that our present sufferings are not worth comparing to the glory that will be revealed in us. Romans chapter 8 and verse 18. Father, we thank you for your word, which is a lamp unto our feet and a light unto our pathway. Father, we thank you even now that you, O God, has been there for us. You are our strong tower. You are our guide. You are the one who are fighting for us. Father, you are our shield and our buckler. You are our refuge and strength, a very present help in time of trouble. And so we consider what we are going through, the sufferings that we are going through. It's not worth comparing to the glory that will be revealed in us. Father, we thank you and we praise you. And we say to have your way. Thank you that we can smile in the midst of adversities. We can praise even when we are hard-pressed, because we know that our God is working on our behalf. Father, we thank you and we praise you. In Jesus' precious name, amen and amen. Amen.

Come on, let's put our hands together and worship the Lord. 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

0: Worthy is the Lamb. And so we're going to go now to Pastor Warner, who will bring the word for us. So once again, I apologize for, you know, being late. There was no way to tell you that I was coming in for 5:30 after we went out as a family last night for dinner. It was late. And I said, you know what, I'm going to go in for 5:30. So sorry about that. But it's just nice to know that we are looking out for one another, right? Thank you so much. And I truly, truly appreciate it. So let's hear from Pastor Warner now. Let's go back.
1: Good morning to Sister Sandra. Good morning to those who are listening via internet or via radio. Today we just want to give God thanks and praise. We are thankful to God for his help. Thankful to God for his mercies towards us. Oh Father, in Jesus' name, as we come before your God this morning, Father, we are thankful because of the love that you have bestowed upon us. We are thankful because of the mercies that you have given unto us morning by morning. And Father, today we pray your blessings as we bring your word before you. We thank you for your anointing upon your word. Thank you for your sweet Holy Spirit. In Jesus' mighty and precious name we pray. Amen and amen. Praise the name of the Lord. I know that Father's Day passed a few days ago, but this morning I just want to speak on a few fathers today. And my topic this morning is bowels of compassion. You know, when you talk about bowels of compassion, it is the feeling or the emotion when a person is moved by the suffering or distress of another. Or you could say the being affected by the condition of another person. And when we think about bowels of compassion, you know, our mind mostly, we would always think about women. You know how we women, we always have empathy, we are sympathetic, we are soft-hearted, we are kind. We have that kind of bowels of compassion where we feel for others. And sometimes we think that the men, they are macho, they don't really study things and do things as we do, and they themselves, you know, they prove to us that they are tough and they are rough. But I believe in every man there is a soft spot in every man, a soft spot in every man. And I just want to talk today about some Bible characters, some men of the Bible who moved, who had bowels of compassion, who moved with compassion. And the first one I like to talk about is Jacob. In Genesis 37, Word of God tells us about Jacob and tells us about his son, Joseph. What we know is that Jacob, he had 12 sons and Joseph was the 11th son. The Word of God tells us that Joseph was a son of his old age and he made a coat of many colors for Joseph. Jacob did not shy away. He did not pretend. He showed his affection. He showed his love for Joseph. And I believe he did that because Joseph was the son of Rachel. The Word of God tells us that Jacob, he went to work for his uncle Laban. And in working, he asked for Rachel to be his wife. And Laban, he promised him that he was going to give Rachel. But after the wedding day, Jacob realized that he got Leah instead. And Jacob, he went to Laban and asked him, you know, why is it I was promised Rachel? Why is it I got Leah? And Laban said to Jacob that, you know, in our culture, the younger doesn't go before the older. And then he now, Jacob, had to work another 7 years for Rachel. And when he married Rachel, the Word of God even tells us that when Leah said she was hated, God opened her womb and she began to get children. And Jacob, he had other sons with Leah's servant and he had with Rachel's servant and their handmaids. And there he had these children with them. But then God opened Rachel's womb and Rachel got a son by the name of Joseph. And you know, Jacob, he loved Joseph because, not because, yes, the word of God says of old age, but I would also want to add because he was Rachel's son. He was the son of the wife that he loved, the woman that he preferred, and therefore he loved Joseph. The word of God tells us that his brothers, they didn't appreciate him. They hated him. Because one thing, he used to carry the evil report of their brethren, of his brothers to Jacob. And then to see that Jacob, he made a coat of many colors and he gave it to Joseph, you know, to show preference. And then Joseph had dreams to say that, you know, they were all binding sheaves. And then one day Joseph's sheaf stood up and the other sheaves, they made obeisance, they bowed down before Joseph's sheaf. And then the word of God says that he also dreamt that the sun, the moon, and the stars, they all bowed down before him. And, you know, they were like questioning him, what is it? One of these days we are going to bow down to you? And his brothers, they hated him because of the dreams and because of the love and because of the preference that his father showed. And it so happened that one day, you know, his brothers went down to look after their flock. And Jacob, he called Joseph and he said to him, go and see what your brothers are doing. And Joseph, he went. And when he went, he found them in Dothan. And when they saw Joseph coming, his brothers saw him coming, they said, behold, the dreamer cometh. And what they did was that they were planning to kill Joseph. But Reuben said, no, don't kill him. Let us not shed any blood. They put Joseph in a pit. Reuben's desire was to take him out after. But when Reuben went back to look for Joseph, Joseph was not in the pit. The word of God tells us how they sold Joseph to some Midianites. And what the brothers did was that they took the coat off of Joseph and they killed a kid and they dipped Joseph's coat into that kid. And the word of God tells us that, you know, they went back to their father. And I believe when their father saw them coming back, I believe he was looking in wonder, like, y'all are coming, where is Joseph? Joseph is not with you. And the word of God tells us that they put the coat of many colors and they sent it unto Jacob, the father. In verse 32 of Genesis chapter 37, they said, this have we found, know whether it be thy son's coat or no. The word of God says, and he knew it and said, it is my son's coat, and evil beasts have devoured him. Joseph is without doubt rent in pieces. The word of God tells us, and Jacob rent his garment and put on sackcloth upon his loins, and he mourned for his son many days. We're talking about bowels of compassion. You know, when you're moved with emotion, you know, when you're moved by the suffering or the distress of another person, when you're affected by the condition of another person. And as Jacob saw this coat, he saw the blood on the coat. The word of God tells us that he knew it. And he said, it is my son's coat. I would imagine the tremor. I would imagine the tone of his voice. And he said, an evil beast have devoured him. He said, Joseph is without rent into pieces. And he felt that emotion that he felt that day. It's like his heart was torn, was everything in him that were ripped in pieces because of the son that he loved. The word of God tells us that he rent his clothes. He ripped his clothes off of him. And then he put on sackcloth and ashes. Everybody would know that he was mourning. And he mourned for his son many days. He had bowels of compassion. He mourned for Joseph. The word of God tells us that all his sons, and all his daughters, they rose up to comfort him. But he refused to be comforted, for he said, I will go down into the grave unto my son's mourning. Thus his father wept for him. Jacob was moved with compassion. His bowels yearned within him. He felt the agony, he felt the pain to see the son that he loved. They brought back the coat that was dipped in a kid's blood. They sold Joseph to some Midianites, some Ishmaelites, and they brought back the coat to Jacob. And Jacob, he began to mourn for his son. We're talking about, you know, bowels of compassion. The word of God tells us, even in St. Matthew chapter 17, about this father who had a lunatic son. The word of God tells us that he went to Jesus and he began to bow down before Jesus. And his cry was, Lord, have mercy on my son. So for he is a lunatic, he's tormented, he's so vexed. For oftentimes he's fallen into the fire and oft into the water. And I would imagine his father was restless. Because what? This son would do things that they had to always be on the lookout for him. They had to rescue this boy so many times. He would go into the fire. He would go into the water. He wanted to drown himself so many times. And they would often would go and help him out. And the father, he was like, it was so painful for him. He went unto Jesus. He said, Lord, have mercy on my son. He cried out. He said, Jesus, be merciful. My son needs help. Word of God said, he said that he went to the disciples. They couldn't do anything. They didn't do anything. They couldn't do anything. But Jesus Christ, the word of God tells us that he rebuked the devil and he departed out of him. And the child was cured from that very hour. A father that was moved with compassion. A father who had bowels of compassion. He was moved with compassion for his son. The agony that his son went through. He felt the pain for his son. And we are thankful that Jesus, he brought deliverance to him that day. We are thankful. And even as we look in St. Luke chapter 8, Word of God tells us of Jairus. In verses 41 and 42, it says, And for behold,

The word of God says, for he had one only daughter, about 12 years of age, and she lay a dying. And she lay a dying. And even back in Mark chapter 5, the word of God says that Jairus besought him, says, my little daughter lieth at the point of death. I pray thee, come and lay thy hands on her, that she may be healed and that she shall live. Here a father moving with compassion, having bowels of compassion, having feeling the pain of what his daughter was going through. He called on Jesus. He said, Jesus, come to my home. He said, Jesus, I want you to lay your hands upon my daughter, that she shall be made whole. The word of God tells us that while Jesus was on his way, there was this woman with the issue of blood. And there, you know, she reached out and she touched Jesus. And Jesus, you know, he felt the virtue when he left him. And the word of God says she was trembling and she told Jesus all that happened. And Jesus said, thy faith hath made thee whole. The word of God tells us that while Jesus was speaking to her, one came from Jairus' house and said, trouble the master no more, because your daughter is dead. And I could imagine for a split second how Jairus felt to know that his daughter passed. But Jesus said unto him, don't be afraid. Say, fear not, believe only, and she shall be made whole. Fear not, believe only, and she shall be made whole. Word of God tells us that Jesus went to Jairus' home, and he lifted that little girl by her hand. He said, Talitha kumai, damsel arise. And that little girl, she arose that day, and she came from the dead. She came back to life. Because of what? The compassion of her father. Because her father wanted to see her live. Because her father wanted the best for her. He was moved with compassion. His bowels were moved with compassion for his daughter. And we are thankful today because of that. And we can say today that our Jesus, he is compassionate. The word of God tells us in 2 Peter chapter 3. Word of God tells us that since the forefathers, in verse 3 says, where is the promise of his coming? For since the fathers fell asleep, all things continue as they were from the beginning of creation. You know, they were saying, you know, the word of God said, in the last days, scoffers are going to come. People are going to come and people are going to ask, where is the promise of his coming? For since our fathers fell asleep, for years now we have been hearing about our Father, about Jesus Christ who would come back to this earth. But we are thankful because our God, he's a God of compassion. Our God, the word of God tells us in verse 8, he said, but beloved, be not ignorant of this one thing, that one day is with the Lord as 1,000 years, and 1,000 years as one day. You may feel like it's taking too long, but one day Jesus Christ is coming back. He said, the Lord is not slack concerning his promise as some count slackness, but he's long-suffering towards us. He's a God of compassion. God is long-suffering towards us, not willing that any should perish, but that all should come to repentance. This morning I'm talking about our God who has compassion towards us. He's compassionate towards our human race. You know, they ask, where is the coming of the Father? Where is the coming, the promise of his coming? For since the fathers fell asleep, all things continue as they were from the beginning of creation. So long we have heard of the coming of Jesus Christ. So long and nothing has happened as yet. But the word of God says he's not slack concerning his promise, as some men count slackness. But our God is long-suffering. He is compassionate. He has compassion towards us. He's given us, he's given human race a chance to repent. A chance in the name of Jesus to say, Father, forgive me of my sins. A chance for you to cry out and say, Father, in Jesus' name, wash me and cleanse me from all unrighteousness. In the name of Jesus, create within me a clean heart. And renew a right spirit within me. Cast me not away from thy presence. And take not thy Holy Spirit from me. But God, I thank you.

0: Thank you today for restoring unto me the joy of thy salvation and for upholding me with your free spirit. He is not slack concerning his promise, as some men count slackness, but is long-suffering. He has compassion. He has compassion upon us today. He has compassion on you. He has compassion on me. And God is saying to somebody, he's thanking somebody today for making a change in your life. And we are thankful today. Father, we just want to bless you this morning. We just want to bless you today. And I thank you for every heart, every soul this morning. I thank you, God, because you're our God who forgives. We are thankful because you're the God who is merciful. And we appreciate your presence. In Jesus' mighty and precious name we pray. Amen and amen. God bless you.
1: Amen, amen.
0: Sorry to take up an additional time.
1: No problem at all, Pastor Warner. Once it's the word of God, yeah, you have to go with the Spirit. You know, it might be 15 minutes, but at times, the Spirit is leading you to do more. Go, feel free. No apologies at all, none. Because after that, we'll play songs and, you know, different things. But we need the word of God. We need it. So it's okay. I know it's not going to be all the time and it's not going to be willfully done. It is all spirit-led. And so it's okay. So God bless you, Pastor Warner, and thank you for sharing with us, a God of compassion. So we're going to have God of mercy and compassion. Thank you once again, Pastor Warner.

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1: Blessed, blessed morning to Lady Bon Camp up there in Boardwalk.
0: I just couldn't hear you.
1: This one is going out for our children, grandchildren, Princess and Sister Dolly, and myself, and to all the listeners to Spiritual Connection. Saying good morning to Lady Prentice.

come with a sign. Sometimes it's just holding on through time. And every unanswered prayer I feared was answered in ways I couldn't hear.

0: And he's working. Even when you can't see it, even when you can't feel it, he's working and he's definitely listening. Thank you, Lady Boncampo. It is encouraging to know that God is listening. Because, you know, in the natural, we don't like to talk to people and they're not listening, right?
1: Thank you.
0: Even sometimes on the phone, you can feel that you do not have the attention and you're like, you're not even listening to me. I'll call you another time, you hear? So it's good to know when people are listening to us.
2: He was listening.
0: But we are honored to know that the God who created everything is listening to us. Amen. Amen. Thank you, Lady Boncampo, for that one. So, Lady Prentice up there in Camilla Hancock Street, Camilla Hancock is sending this one out for you, Lady Prentice, the love of God. It is 6:20, coming up at 6:30, we have Moms in Prayer, praying for our children, reaching all around the world.

The love of God. Thank you, Camilla Hancock, for reminding us of the love of God. The love of God. Amen.

0: When God seems so near, so near. Okay, let's quickly pull this one down and say a blessed morning to Lady Bok.
1: Morning, Sister Sandra.
0: Blessed morning to you. I'm to you. Your voice sound a little down. You okay?
1: I'm happy.
0: Okay, okay, thank God.
1: I want to play this song for Sister for Jackie Julius and Paulina Harris for me. Lord, you've been mighty good to me. You could play it after Mom's
0: input. Okay, Lord, you've been mighty good to me. Okay.
1: Yes, Lord, you've been mighty good to me.
0: That's your lady book?
1: Yes, have a great good day. Morning to Saint Mary Sandy and all who does hear my voice. Good morning to you all and have a wonderful blessed and it's coming in from Diana Burke. Bye.
0: Bye. God bless. Okay, that's Lady Book. Yeah.

Amen. When God seems so near, so near. It is 6:28 and 6:30. We have Moms in Prayer. Tonight is night market. Tonight is night market, and Sister Bev is, Bev's Kitchen will be there at night market tonight. And so, you know, go out and support Sister Bev on her usual sawfish and Bev cakes, not Johnny, you know, because she named Bev, so not Johnny. So Bev cakes and fried pot fish and sliced fish. You have Bev cook up and fried breadfruit. Yep. Local drinks and much more. So as you're going to the night market tonight, you enter into the entrance, turn left, and you will find Sister Bev there. I know Lady Lulu is going to be at night market. And so I know my mom and my sister Avril, night market, they're there. I'm not sure. I have Bible study, so I'm not sure about that. But so when you're there, get something to eat from Bev's Kitchen, or Bev's Bake, fried fish, sliced fish, fried breadfruit, local drinks, and much more. Sister Bev, just so you hear it on Sugar City 90.3 FM, and Sister Bev will work with you. Right, Sister Bev? Yeah. Just tell her, and she'll work with you. I want to give God thanks for all the listeners. So it's time for us to pray. It's time for us to pray and agree with Moms in Prayer, reaching all around the world.

0: So let's bring down this one and say a blessed, blessed morning to Lady Peace, who will be praying for us this morning.
1: Good morning to you, Sister Sandra. Trust all is well with you today. Good morning to our radio listeners. Well, you may be listening to Sugar City 90.3. As you have heard, my name is Dulcina Peace, and I'm here to pray on behalf of our nation's children, the children in the Caribbean, and further afield. You can hear me, right?
0: Yes, dear.
1: Okay, I know. Praise the Lord. Praise the name of the Lord. We praise God for today. We praise Him for waking up. Praise Him for being on the land of the living. And we know that it's nothing good we have done, but it's because of His grace, His love, and His passion towards us. And this morning I want to use our attribute as God is the victor. What is one who has overcome or defeated an adversary, conquer, to save, to deliver, to vanquish. And our scripture reading is taken from 1 Kings 15:58-57.
0: Oh my. Okay. So we had it again. That's okay. We are not discouraged. We're going to go again. We're going to do it again. Okay.

0: eating. Okay, so let's try again. Yes.
1: If your reading is taken from 1 Corinthians 15 and verse 57. But thanks unto God who has given us the victory through our Lord Jesus Christ. Therefore, my beloved brothers and sisters, be firm, unmovable, always excelling in the work of the Lord, knowing that our labor is not in vain in the Lord. Praise the name of the Lord. We want to thank God this morning that because of Him we can be victorious. Because of Him we can triumph through any situation or circumstances in our life. And so, Father, this morning that as I come, lift Him up our nation's children, the children in the Caribbean, I ask you, dear God, to wash me, cleanse me, and purify me. And anything in my life that is unlikely to you, Lord, I ask you to forgive me. For Lord, you say, if we confess our sin, He is faithful, just, and righteous to forgive us of our sin and to cleanse us from all unrighteousness. Hallelujah. Hallelujah. Hallelujah.
0: Amen.
1: Heavenly Father, this morning as I come, I lift up those of the unborn. We thank you, Lord God, for these children. We thank you, Lord God, that even in their womb, dear God, you are protecting them from viruses and diseases in the mighty name of Jesus. We thank you, Lord, for the covering of the blood. We ask the Lord to cover them from the very crown of their head right down to the soles of their feet. And Father God, I continue being those of the early childhood. We thank you, Lord, for these children. We pray for them in a mighty way this morning, dear God. We pray, Lord, that as they're in the different space, oh God, today, dear God, you will be with them. You will cover them with the blood, dear God. You will be their rear guard. You will be their divine protector, Lord. Protecting them from harm and evil in the mighty name of Jesus. We pray for those of their caretakers. We pray, dear God, that they will take care of them with love and a heart of compassion. We pray, dear God, that you will give them the wisdom, the knowledge, and the wherewithal, oh God, to look after these precious in the mighty name of Jesus. And Father God, as I continue, we lift up those of the primary school, the high school, the colleges, the church level, and those that are overseas. Lord, our children are before you this morning. We thank you, Lord, for being with them. We thank you, Lord, for covering them. We thank you, Lord, for being their divine protector and their divine provider. We thank you, Lord God, that our children can be victorious because you have been their victor in the mighty name of Jesus. And Father God, even now, we pray for those that may be doing exams still, Lord. We pray, dear God, in the name of Jesus, that you'll bring back to remembrance everything they have learned, Lord God. We pray, dear God, that our children will always be, Lord God, for excellence. We pray, dear God, that our children will always be the head, always be above and never beneath in the mighty name of Jesus. We pray, dear God, that for salvation for our children, dear God. But you say, dear God, you came to seek and to save that which was lost. We pray, dear God, that our young people, Lord God, will have a relationship and an encounter with you, Lord. They will know you before time changes out to into eternity. Father God, even in this week of the music festival, dear God, we are asking you, Lord God, for a divine covering and protection over our children. We pray, dear God, that you will protect them and help them, Lord God, to stand fast in the liberty which you have called them to be free and never to be entangled with the yoke of bondage. We pray, dear God, that you will surround them with your love. Lord, you will be there with God. You will protect them, Lord God, in their going out and in their coming in. Lord, you will go before them and come in after them and make every crooked path straight in the mighty name of Jesus. We lift up the Ministry of Education this morning. We lift up the minister himself, Dr. Jeffrey Hanley, the teachers, and everyone who works in this ministry. We pray, dear God, for guidance. We pray, dear God, that they too would know that they can be victorious in you in the mighty name of Jesus. We pray, oh God, that you'll help them, Lord, to work in unity, dear God, because united they stand, but divided they fall. We pray, dear God, that you will give them the wisdom, the knowledge, and the wherewithal to teach our children with creativity and excellence in the mighty name of Jesus. Father, we thank you, Lord, for your divine protection in this ministry, dear God. We thank you, Lord, for provision, whatever they stand in need of, God. According to Philippians 4 and verse 19, you will supply their every need in the mighty name of Jesus. Mm-hmm. We lift up monthly prayer before you this morning, dear God. We thank you for our mandates. We thank you, Lord, for our steadfastness. We thank you, Lord God, for helping us and enabling us, oh God, to continue to pray, and that without ceasing, Lord. We pray, dear God, that you will help us, oh God, always to pray and not to become faint-hearted, dear God. Pray, dear God, that you will help us to continue to be encouraged, oh God, and never cease praying for our nation's children, the children in the Caribbean and further afield. And Father God, we thank you for covering this ministry, Lord God. So our faces are before, so it is our needs, dear God. And we pray, dear God, that you'll meet us at the point of every need in the mighty name of Jesus. And Father God, we lift up the radio station. We thank you, Lord God, for this privilege. We thank you for this opportunity. And mighty God, we are not taking it for granted. We pray, dear God, that you will help us, oh God. Lord, and the station, dear God, we pray for those who don't know you, that they would come to know you, and those who know you, Lord God, they will continue to serve you in spirit and truth and in the beauty of holiness. We thank you for dear sister Sandra. We pray, dear God, that you will continue to be with her, continue to protect her, continue to watch over her, continue to be her divine protector, and continue to be her, dear God. Remember her children. Remember the rest of her family, dear God, in the mighty name of Jesus. And Father, we give you praise. We give you thanks. And we cover this prayer with the blood of Jesus. And we say amen and amen.
0: Amen, amen, amen. Thank you, Lady Peets, for praying for our children, praying for all of us reaching all around the world. Have a wonderful day in the Lord, and God bless you. Thank you so much for taking time out to making that sacrifice to pray for our children. God bless you, Lady Peets. God bless you and your family. Amen.
2: Can you say this with me? I belong to Jesus.
3: Yay!
2: Let's sing it together.

0: I belong to Jesus. As for our children, you belong to Jesus. We want you to have a wonderful day knowing that you belong to Jesus. So go forth. Our first farmers will be out today. I think it's the last for them, you know, yeah, today. After that, they're home until September, where they come back in second form. And so let's continue to join the fight for our children, praying for them, joining with moms in prayer and covering our children. Every day, every time you remember, every time you pass them by, every time, pray, pray, pray. Let's have our Bible story. What are the Gospels of the Bible for our children this morning?
1: Minnow Laughing Girl Bible.
2: The Gospels.
3: Have you ever heard the word gospel?
2: Oh, yes. Lots of times.
3: And do you know what it means?
2: I think it has something to do with Jesus, but I'm not really sure.
3: It does have to do with Jesus. Gospel means good news. The good news that Jesus came to bring. And it begins...
2: in the New Testament.
3: You remembered. The Bible is one story broken down into two big parts.
2: The Old Testament shares true stories about what happened before Jesus. And the New Testament shares true stories about what happened from the time Jesus came.
3: That's right. But that's not all. Those two big parts are also broken into five smaller parts. The Pentateuch, historical books, writings and prophets, the Gospels, Acts, letters and Revelation. And altogether, those parts include 66 books.
2: One story, two big parts, five smaller parts, 66 books.
3: Right. And way back at the beginning of the Bible, God promised a rescue plan.
2: A rescue plan?
3: Remember when Adam and Eve listened to that sneaky snake instead of God and turned away from him? Sin entered the world and broke their friendship with God. But God had a rescue plan to fix that broken friendship with a person.
2: Jesus!
3: Yes, a rescue plan that pointed to Jesus all through stories in the first five books of the Bible, which make up the first part...
2: the Pentateuch.
3: Right. Then, on through the second part...
2: the historical books?
3: Right again. Then through...
2: the third part.
3: Do you remember what that group of books is called?
2: Can I get a hint?
3: Sure.
4: God sent me with a message.
5: Oh, here's another message from God through his prophet. I'd better write it down.
2: I know. That section is called Writings and Prophets.
3: Very good. Just like the Pentateuch and the historical books, the Writings and Prophets point forward to the only way to fix our broken friendship with God. God's rescue plan.
2: Jesus.
3: And that's where the fourth part comes in. The Gospels, made up of only four books, Matthew, Mark, Luke, and John.
2: The Gospels are about the Gospel. The good news?
3: Yes, the good news that Jesus came to share.
2: And what is the good news?
3: The good news is that Jesus came to fix our broken friendship with God. And he did that by dying on the cross for our sins. So we can live a forever life with him.
2: Wow!
3: And how do we know about what Jesus came to do? Because four people wrote the good news down.
6: Me, Matthew, Mark, Luke,
7: and me, John.
8: We all wrote the story of Jesus.
6: From the time he was a baby...
7: until the time he went back to heaven.
3: The Gospels, according to Matthew, Mark, Luke, and John, tell the story of Jesus, God's son, the blessing for the whole world.
2: Oh, I remember. Jesus is the blessing that God promised to Abraham.
3: Yes, Jesus came to earth to show us what God is like. God is loving. God is kind. God wants to heal the sick and cheer up the sad. God wants to make all the bad go away. Do you remember how God is three persons in one?
2: God the Father, God the Son, and God the Holy Spirit.
3: Right. And because Jesus is God, everything he did while on earth, which we can read about in the Gospels, shows us what God is like.
2: Really?
3: Yes. Because of the loving way Jesus lived and treated people, we understand that God is loving. God is love.
2: God is love.
3: Jesus showed us that God loves all people. So much so that he came to earth to live and die for them. Do you remember what the Old Testament was pointing ahead to? The only way to fix our broken friendship with God?
2: The Old Testament pointed to Jesus.
3: Jesus, who said,
9: I am the light of the world. Whoever follows me will never walk in darkness, but will have the light of life. I am the good shepherd who lays down his life for others. I am the way and the truth and the life. No one comes to the Father except through me.
3: This is the good news.
2: The gospel.
3: God's rescue plan for the world.
0: Amen to that. Thank God for his rescued plan, the plan of salvation, by sending his only begotten Son, Jesus Christ, to die for the sins of the world. Now that's good news, right? One way. Jesus is the only way, boys and girls, the only way.

Jesus is the only way to get to heaven, no other way. And I know, children, you, there are times you have many, many ways of getting home or getting downtown, especially leaving Washington. You can go left or right, and when you go down, you can turn and turn and turn and get to downtown if you're going to the bus terminal or wherever you are going. But there's only one way. And it's not just for the children, but even you, the adults. There's only one way. I know many false prophets are out there saying there are other ways to get to heaven. That is a lie from the pit of hell. Only one way. Jesus said, I am the way. I am the way, the truth, and the life. And no one comes to the Father except through me. And that's the only way. The only way. So I want to thank Lady Pete for praying for our children this morning. Let's continue to pray for them. Parents, let's continue to pray with them. Pray with them. You heard yesterday from Brother Godwin Brown how he would pray and have devotions with his children. We are to be doing that. We are to be doing that. The enemy is going around like a roaring lion. And if you think that because your child is young, he's going to leave them, you have another thing coming. No. He's after them. He's after the seed. And so let us pray for them and pray with them, covering our children. I know we have Child Month March on Friday, and they're going to be all dressed up, all pretty and all of that. But, you know, there's more to life than that. So let us give them the spiritual things. The spiritual things. And talk to the children. Oh, parents, technology is taking over. It's doing your job, our job for us, our jobs. The things that we should be doing with our children, we are letting technology do it for us. And they're not doing it the right way because no one can do it like us as parents. And so these children, I mean, yesterday I had the privilege to do an assembly with the second farmers who were in, 57 of them. We had a wonderful time singing. I prayed over them. Yeah, every opportunity. Say, let's go, let's go, let's have assembly. Every opportunity to pray with them and to remind them that it's God while they are here. So yesterday, even in doing that, many of them, they said they wanted to sing I Am a Promise. And so after the song, asking them what they would like to do, their career path, and they're like, nothing, they're lost. Like, say, second form, till now, and you don't have... I mean, it might change, but no doctor, no police, both three of them out of 57. The rest, I don't know. But that's conversation you will have at home so that, you know, they will know that these things. And I ask them, which is, that comes down to the parents because, you know, they cannot choose subjects to go to another level without the parents signing and coming in. So when you had your option selection day, how did you choose your subjects? Not by your career path? Most of them just say, I just choose the easy ones. But let's continue to pray for them. Because, as I said to them, most of them went away from the Spanish and the French. But the career path, they'll have to go and do it when they are older and have to pay for it. Know that it is free, and it is free. So let's talk to our children, parents. And that is what the Word of God tells us. Talk to them. Talk to them about the things of God. Have conversation with them. When you are driving, talk to them. When you are walking, you see parents and children walking, small age, and all the parent, the guardian, they want to do is pull out their phones, calling as they walk with the children. That should be your bonding time. That should be time where you talk to them. You say, this is National Bank. This is the Treasury. Tell them things. I mean, nothing. Let's have conversations. Let's put down the phones for a while and have conversation with our children.
Lord help us. Lord help us. Yeah. That is what is lacking. Lord help us. So let's continue to pray for our children and parents. Let's do our job. Yeah. Yeah. Let's do our job. Father, we thank you and we praise you. And we thank you, God, for being such a loving Father to us. A God who listens, as we heard earlier from our song. You are the God who listens. And Father, we too are to be listening to our children. We too are to be talking to them, you know, about things of life and about you, the gospel and the good news about their soul salvation. Father, forgive us, Lord, because we have lost our way. We have let technology, you know, do what we should be doing. Father, forgive us. Forgive us. Have mercy upon us, Lord. And help us, Lord. Awaken us, Lord. For we are failing our children. When we just think that we can just throw in a little internet here and there, and that's it. Life is more than the internet. And so, Father, I pray for parents. I pray for all of us, teachers and the Ministry of Education, that we will do what is best for our children. Father, we thank you and we praise you. Thank you, Lord. Amen and amen. You know, I just get so emotional

0: beg, for you've been...
1: You've been mighty good to me. You've been mighty good to me.
0: Mighty good to me.
1: Amen.
0: Lord, you've been mighty good to me.
1: And don't get me wrong, you know, the internet is good. That is where we find our Bible lesson and our songs and all of that. But anything that is used wrongly, then you know. Yeah. Even water. Water is good for us, but at times they will tell you, you know, you have to slow down depending on the situation and your whatever you are going through. Drink less, you know, yeah. Especially if you are on dialysis. Because your body will retain the water. So even though it is good, you still have to use in proportion. And so the internet is good, don't get me wrong. But at times we have to put it down and spend time with our children. Yeah, spend time with them. Lord, you've been mighty good to me. Thank you, Lady Bork. Sorry for requesting. We'll do it again. Back from the top.

Amen. Amen. And what a way to end today's program. Lord, you've been mighty good to me. Our weather forecast for today is partly cloudy with moderate chance of a brief passing morning showers. The wind east at 12 to 21.

0: miles per hour. The sea is moderate to locally rough, 5 to 7 feet. So please take note. That is our weather forecast for today. It is now 7:09. 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Let's see our scheduled maintenance outage for today, the 24th day. Today, between the hours of 9 a.m. and 3 p.m., Christchurch to Molyneux. So, Christchurch to Molyneux, 9 a.m. to 3 p.m., Bellevue and Black Rocks. So, Christchurch to Molyneux and Bellevue and Black Rocks. Bellevue/Black Rocks. So, that is for today, Wednesday, the 24th day of June. So, tomorrow, the 24th. Also, today, today is a long one. Wednesday, the 24th day of June, also between the hours of 9 a.m. to 3 p.m., Trafalgar, Lady Mellor, Cardin Avenue, Democrat Road, Wigley Avenue, and West Side Service Station. Yeah, that's today also. So it's Trafalgar, Cardin Avenue, Democrat Road, Wigley Avenue, and West Side Service Station. Service Center, that is. The gas station, yes, West Side. So between the hours of 9 a.m. to 3 p.m., now the 24th is broad, so please take note. God bless you and keep you, cause his face to shine upon you, be gracious unto you, lift up his countenance unto you, and give you his peace that surpasseth all understanding. God bless you until we meet again tomorrow morning, God's willing, at 5 a.m.
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0: Don't forget to check out the music festival night market. Okay, so you know, those of us who are, you know, feel like, oh, once it's a music fest, I'm not going. I'm sorry. It is under the banner of music festival night market. Tonight, Sister Bev is going to be there with all of the goodies, fried bread food, fried fish, with a pot or sliced fish, cook up, Bev's cake, can be Johnny, because her name is not Johnny, and all the goodies, local drinks. So when you're coming to the market, turn left, and she's going to be right there. Turn left, and she's going to be right there. Yes. So that's Sister Bev. So those of you who are going, please be careful, and remember to buckle up. Buckle up, stay safe, and we just remember the family of that young man who died in Nevis in that motorcycle accident. I mean, can only imagine. And so let's continue to pray for one another. Let's continue to pray for those who are hurting, those who are grieving, those that you know are going through a difficult time. Just don't know about it. Pray about it. Because sometimes we just know for news sake. We just want to know for news sake. But we should be praying. The word of God says, man ought to always pray and not faint. Pray without ceasing. So let's pray for one another. Let's continue to pray for our children. Let's continue to ask God to build that hedge of protection around them. And every evil plan of the enemy over our children will not prevail in the mighty name of Jesus. Father, we thank you and we praise you. God bless you all, and see you tomorrow morning, God's willing, at 5 a.m.
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Many of us, our lives would have been snuffed out had not been for the wonderful grace and mercy of our Lord and Savior, Jesus Christ. Amen.

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I said, is anybody ready to give God some praise tonight? Is anybody ready to give praise? Put those hands together.

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I know my brother did it, but I got manners too. And I got good manners because I want to get invited back. You know what I mean? Can y'all do me a favor? Can we honor one more time Bishop T.D. Jakes, everybody? Come on, let's. We honor you, Lady Sarita. We honor you, woman of God. We love you. We love you much. To my brother Bishop and to all of the leaders and pastors here, we honor you today. Now, real quick, I got to do it like my daddy taught me because that's the only thing I know. Now, I just need to know, are there any real praisers in the building? Thank you for the two people that holler back at me. All right. I said, are there any real praisers in the building? I'm looking for somebody that's grateful that you woke up. Since I'm alive, I'll wave my hand. That's what I'll do today. Since I'm here, I will give them a hallelujah. I'm just looking for some real praise. Any real praise? I just need you to take 30 seconds. I'm going to move on. I just need you to take 30 seconds and lift up a hallelujah prayer, a radical, hey! I'm grateful, praise. I love you, praise. You've been good, praise. I'm going to behave myself and move out of the way. I need to know, are there any Jesus lovers in the building? Okay, I just need some, that was about 30 people. I just need a few more people. Any Jesus lovers in the house? Today I want to release my brand new single today. Can we just lift up our hands and just begin to love on Jesus in the house? Somebody tell them you love them. Come on, somebody love on Jesus today. Somebody love on Jesus today. Father, we give your name glory. We give your name honor. Come on, raise up your worship today.

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And they don't care for you either.

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Thank you, Jesus.

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1: Nobody. 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
0: Girl, you mad? 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And suppose something happened to the baby while you're out here?
1: My mother was leaving me home.

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0: 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Now your radio is really turned on. Somebody, call me. Come on. I'm waiting for you. 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Calling you, I'm here.
1: Hi, this is Gio. 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
0: Gio, what can I do for you today?
1: Well, I'm a songwriter. I've had a couple of hits. Got a couple of nice cars. Pretty nice house.
0: Sounds like you got everything, Gio.
1: You know, it might sound like that, but I'd do anything

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1: Troy?
0: Hey, remember that thing I told you about that I needed your help with?
1: Yeah.
0: It's time, baby.
2: Where are you going? You told me it was nothing but trouble, Wayne. Where are you going?
1: I'll be back.
2: Promise me you'll be right back.
1: I promise.

let you know, don't wait up for me tonight. 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

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And I love you enough to say that I think you deserve somebody better than me, you know? And right now, I can't give you what you need, you know what I mean?